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Can't sleep, can't think, can't find an escape from these dark, dark thoughts in my mind. Can't drink, can't drug, can't drown them away. Can't sleep, can't think, can't find an escape from these dark, dark thoughts in my mind.

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1: 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Measure these things by your brain.

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Really wanna make you mine. 4, 5, 6, come on and get your kicks. Now you don't need

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It's a 1, 2, 3, take my hand and come with me, because you look so fine that I really wanna make you mine. Really wanna make you mine. 4, 5, 6, come on and get your kicks. Now you don't need

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1: Can't drown them away, can't sleep, can't think, can't find an escape from these dark, dark thoughts in my mind. Can't drink, can't drug, can't drown them away, can't sleep, can't think, can't find an escape from these dark, dark thoughts in my mind.

Movie Music Madness, REO Speedwagon's Keep On Loving You was a power ballad that defined the early 80s, but in 2003 it found a hauntingly ironic home in the film Monster, starring Charlize Theron in her Oscar-winning performance as real-life serial killer Eileen Wuornos. If you remember this scene, you know just how unsettling it is. The song plays over a tender yet tragic moment between Eileen and her girlfriend Tyra, played by Christina Ricci. If you'll notice, she was extremely unglamorous in this. Charlize Theron was showing off her chops, her acting chops. And then Halle Berry did the same thing with Monster Ball and won the Academy Award. Went totally unglam and played a much more street person. And that's what wins Oscars. Anyways, the teacher for these two is Calico's teacher. So Calico's got some pretty good teaching going on there. So here's Keep On Loving You from Monster.

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1: Hi, Alice. I'm a nurse and I work night shifts in Portland. Not sure if you've ever been to a hospital at 3 a.m., but things can get weird. But sometimes you make me laugh out loud and people look at me like I'm the crazy one. Just wanted to tell you that you make my shifts go faster, so thank you, Esther. Well, if you're listening to my radio show from a hospital, tell me all about it at alice@aliceisattic.com. I would imagine the emergency ward, especially in Portland, has got to be pretty weird. I think there should be a book of emergency oddities from around the world, and you would probably get some of the craziest stuff. That's a good idea for a book.

In 1982, while working on her fourth album, Get Nervous, Pat Benatar decided to record the song Shadows of the Night. The songwriter named D.L. Byron had written it specifically for a 1980s film called Times Square, but the producers rejected it. Then a German pop singer named Helen Schneider picked it up and released it in 1981, going 5 times platinum in Germany while nobody noticed in America. Then another singer, Rachel Sweet, released her version the same year. So while the song had been a hit around the world, nobody in America knew it until Pat released her own hit version of it. So here's Shadows of the Night, as done by Little Pat Benatar.

Well, tonight we're going back to the night I appeared as a guest host on the British TV show Nevermind the Buzzcocks. It was a BBC Two comedy show about music. It ran for 15 years with a permanent host. And then in 2009, they started rotating guest hosts, which meant at some point, someone looked at their list of potential guest hosts and said, what about Alice Cooper? I hosted the show in November 2011. The format is this: two team captains and guest panelists on each side playing rounds of music trivia. There's an intros round where somebody hums songs introductions. There's a next line round where you have to complete a lyric. There's an ident parade where you look at a lineup and identify the celebrity in the disguise. British TV is nothing like American TV. It's very fast paced and humor is much drier than we're used to. And they don't think anything about swearing on TV. I'll tell you, one time I did a talk show and they said, okay, we don't do any swearing. And I said, I never swear. And so on the show, the guy kept dropping the F-bomb about every other word. And at one point I said, well, you know, the whole bloody thing. And everybody went, oh. And I said, what? They said, we said no swearing. And I said, bloody. And they went, oh, well, don't say it again. And I said, you guys are dropping the F-bomb all over the place. And I'm saying bloody. They said, quit saying bloody. I still to this day don't get it. All right. British TV, like I said, is nothing like American TV.

0: 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Thanks for turning the nub to Bob. And you better be listening again tomorrow night, because I know where you live.
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listening to Brian Adams Radio on Radio Bob, Germany's rock station. Sometimes the songs that end up meaning the most to people aren't necessarily the biggest hits at the time. When Queen released this next song in 1979, it did really well, but nobody could have predicted what would happen over the next few decades. Somehow, it just kept growing. New generations discovered it, movies brought it back, and today it's become the staple in the Queen catalog. As a songwriter, that's the kind of thing you can't plan for. You write a song, you put it out into the world, and sometimes it finds an audience right away. Other times, it takes years. This is

right here on Bryan Adams Radio. Thanks for joining me. Back in 1984, I was invited to open up for the Police in Hawaii and Australia. It was my first Australian tour. I can remember not wanting to stand so close to them because half the time they were fighting in the back in their dressing rooms. Too bad, because they were a great band on stage. Here's Don't Stand So Close to Me, The Police. Young

Tuesday evening from 9. Up next, we got David Bowie, a man who spent his career always changing. Different looks, different sounds, different characters, always pushing boundaries. And interestingly, I got to work with David. I went on tour with him in South America. I got the chance to work with him with Tina Turner. And the thing about David was he was always a super, super gentleman.

Some songs just have a great original story, and this is one of them. Billy Idol was at a party with the Rolling Stones. Okay, just think about that for a sec. When he noticed people drinking a bourbon called Rebel Yell. He loved the name immediately and tucked it away for later. Now, a great title doesn't guarantee a great song, but in this case, Billy turned it into one of the most defining rock anthems of the 80s. Let's be honest, once that guitar kicks in, there's no mistaking it. Billy Idol, Rebel Yell, on Bryan Adams Radio.

right there. This is Brian Adams right here on Radio Bob. Now, I've always admired bands that know exactly who they are. By the early 80s, ZZ Top had been grinding it out for more than a decade. Then along came MTV and a few unforgettable videos. And suddenly, the whole world discovered what Texas already knew. The beards, the cars, the attitude, the blues. It all became iconic. But none of it would have mattered without the songs.

listening to Brian Adams Radio on Radio Bob. Up next, we got the Wallflowers with 6th Avenue Heartache. Jacob Dylan wrote this song when he was 18 years old, but didn't end up releasing this song until 8 years later. It sounds like me with Straight from the Heart. I wrote Straight from the Heart when I was 18 and didn't release it till I was 23. What's wrong with songwriters? Here he is, Jacob Dylan.

Little Bob. Up next, we got John Parr with St. Elmo's Fire, Man in Motion. That'll be written and produced by David Foster, a giant hit from the film of the same name.

is we'd rather not repeat. And the singer Sheryl Crow never officially revealed who inspired this next song, which of course led everybody to speculate. But that's never been the point. What makes it work is we've all had a favorite mistake at some point. Somebody who taught us a lesson, even if it wasn't an easy one.

Radio Bob. You know, it's easy to forget that before this album, Tina Turner was already a veteran in the music business. She'd released 4 solo albums, worked harder than just about anybody, and was still searching for that solo breakthrough moment. Then came Private Dancer. The title track was written by Mark Knopfler. Jeff Beck added the unforgettable guitar, and Tina brought the strength and conviction that nobody else could have delivered. The result wasn't just a hit album. It was one of the greatest comebacks in rock and roll history. Here's my beautiful friend Tina Turner with Private Dancer on Bryan Adams Radio.

steal you away. You know what I mean? It's just got the atmosphere that sets the scene. The moment this one starts, you're somewhere else. It's late at night, you're driving down an empty road. That unforgettable haunting guitar twang. Recorded by Jimmy Willsley on his 1962 Stratocaster. Respect for that. The song that put Chris Isaak on the world stage. The ominous, Wicked Game on Bryan Adams Radio.